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The Son of Man welcomes your questions and disagreements. 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
2: This is the TJ Show, and look at that. 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
6: Hi, I'm from Laramie. I just wanted to let you guys know that you are amazing with what you do, and I haven't been listening for very long, but you guys do seem like a fun group, and I'm excited to listen to you guys more. Thank you for what you do.
2: Okay, well, listen.
3: I appreciate it.
2: We've got a big job to do. We've got to keep her listening. She just started, so thank you for giving the show a chance.
7: Hey, y'all were just talking about Beavis and Butthead and joking around.
2: Oh, yeah, Beavis and Butthead came up last week.
8: Which,
2: by the way, isn't Beavis and Butthead, like, back this week again?
9: Season 4 of the revived Beavis and Butthead premieres this Wednesday, 10:30 Eastern.
7: And it really just made my day, because that's not really appropriate, but that's the show that I used to watch with my dad, and it just brought me back some good memories and made me have a good laugh, so thank you.
2: Oh, that's sweet. She used to watch it with her dad. It's funny. Don't get us started on this, because then it's like revving up a big lawnmower and we can't stop. Although I can't think of, I remember it came up, but what was the reason?
8: We were talking about chicks.
2: Okay.
8: Beavis, Butthead, call the bar.
3: I'm already hating the show. We just kicked off.
2: Well, she got us started.
3: No, but you don't have to keep going.
2: You know, I'm actually thankful my wife Jess was not listening to the radio last week, because you brought up around this time that your weekend was looking quite great, because you have a massage table. You revealed this to us, and your husband Archie gives you the massage.
3: Yeah, we invested into a massage table.
2: I don't want my wife to know that, and she didn't hear it. She didn't bring it up.
3: Oh, well, I text her.
2: No, don't
3: so
2: do
3: she'll
2: that.
3: Be bringing it up to you,
2: no.
3: I'm sure.
5: So you don't want to touch your wife?
2: No, I do, but like the massage.
3: You don't want to help her?
2: No, I do. It's a lot of work.
3: Stress?
2: It's a lot
3: in
2: of work.
3: This way?
2: How was it? Was it great?
3: It was great.
2: Oh,
3: it was everything I wanted and more.
2: That's great. No, I love that. I love that about your husband, Archie. He thinks of creative ways to love you well. It's very cool.
3: Yeah, and you could do the same for your wife. Creative ways to love your wife well.
2: It's true. It's
8: that's cool.
5: Don't just steal the ideas from Archie. He's giving you a playbook right
3: Hello.
5: Here. Hello.
2: I said Archie should write a How to Love Your Wife book, because he always has these cool little ideas that come up.
3: He is creative. He does a great job.
2: But then you return the love. Like, remember the time he went away on a trip and you detailed his car for him?
3: I did.
2: He came home. Maybe you both write the book, How to Treat Each Other Well.
3: He definitely does a better job than I do, but I'm thankful for him.
2: Okay, very good. Well, listen, we all have room to grow. We are so happy that you're listening to the radio. Thank you for turning it on. We want you to get involved. 877-RADIO-TJ. That is our phone number. It's an invitation every single day to join in on whatever we do here. 877-RADIO-TJ. You either catch us in the studio or you get our voicemail. We just hope to hear from you soon. Are you guys ready to do this?
3: Yes, sir.
2: Okay, here we go.

0: is the TJ Show. And remember, a little while back, we took that phone call from Candy, who we love.
1: Yes.
0: And she was sharing about how she was helping out an elderly woman at a restaurant that she used to work at. It was her last day on the job, actually. And this woman needed help just getting into the bathroom. They didn't have the strength to open up the door. She saw her all the way into the stall, helped her, and then she said at the end, I helped her pull up her pants. Like, it was a pretty moving story. And we posted that on our podcast if you missed it. But towards the end of that phone call, we said, you know, Candy, we feel like maybe you should be in healthcare. Like, she was really lit up about this. And it, she's like, it just made me so happy to help. And she was convinced that she couldn't do it. She was like, no, no, I don't know if I could do it. I don't know if I could deal with it. Well, Linda, you heard that phone call, right?
2: Yes, sir.
0: And you're in Oklahoma. You work in the healthcare field, and you wanted to pass a message along to Candy.
2: I did. I didn't think I could do it either. But I have been in this field for over 30 years. And it's people like her that we need in this field.
0: Yeah.
2: And she said something about the bad parts. I just want her to think about, okay, I don't like the death and the bad parts about it either. But I made their life fun, livable, until they took their last breath or until they couldn't realize that they were dying. And that is the most amazing feeling, that you made them happy until they weren't here no more.
0: And Linda, you just said something that I think is really important to note. You said that your field needs people like Candy because, sadly, a lot of people actually don't care. And they're just moving people through. They're going through the motions. They come to work. They clock in. They clock out. And you can tell that you clearly love your patients and you're taking great care of them. But isn't there a desperate need for people who are willing to show up and really love these people, especially in these elderly communities? And that's like there's like a shortage of that.
2: Yes, that is so true. You see so many people come in, and they're there for the paycheck. And really, we don't get paid a lot. But if you're there for the right reasons, you get the most rewards.
0: Yeah, well, there you go. There's another vote in Candy's corner.
1: Let's go, Candy. You hear this.
0: Yep, and I also think people sometimes they feel like they're supposed to be called to do something, and everyone has told them why it's too hard or why it'll never work, and they've become convinced that that's their reality.
1: Right.
0: And it's like, hey, somebody's got to shake him and be like, no, this is totally possible. People do it all the time. Linda, you're someone who's doing it. For how many years?
2: I've done it over 30 years.
0: That's what I thought I heard you say. 30 years.
1: 30 years of just it being rewarding.
0: Yes,
1: you know?
0: And feeling like you're walking in your calling, your purpose, what you were created to do. It's an amazing feeling. We have to work way too many hours to start showing up to a job we can't stand. That's miserable.
2: Right. And I mean, it's hard. I'm not going to say it's easy. And my daughter didn't think she could do it. And my daughter has actually went to school and is becoming an RN.
0: Hey, there you go.
2: So,
1: that's awesome.
0: Well, Linda, you keep up the great work. Thank you for caring enough to pick up the phone and call, and we just love you for listening.
2: Thanks.
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0: This is the TJ Show, our news. It sounds different around here. Kenny reads through every story he can find, and then he brings us the most interesting ones. Kenny, what's happening on the planet today?
1: A wild week five in the NFL yesterday, starting in London with the Jacksonville Jaguars taking on the Philadelphia Eagles.
0: Just pause for a second. Isn't it Jaguars? Have I been saying it wrong my whole life?
2: Jacksonville Jaguars?
0: Do you say Jaguars?
2: Jacksonville Jaguars? Jaguars.
3: Jaguars.
2: Jaguars.
3: Jaguars.
0: Is the Jaguar, that's like the animal.
2: Jaguars.
0: Right?
3: Yeah.
0: Okay.
2: Jacksonville Jaguars.
0: Jaguars.
3: Sometimes, I don't know, I've heard it both ways.
0: Mm. Sounds like
4: car is Jaguar, isn't it?
2: All right.
3: Jaguar.
2: So what happened yesterday's crazy game?
0: Ask AI, Kenny.
3: Yeah, thanks for bringing that up, TJ.
0: Go ahead.
1: So the Eagles led through most of the game. They took a one-point lead with 8 seconds left, but then gave up a big kick return to the 39-yard line for Jacksonville, which led to the game-winning kick from Cam Little with 1 second left. I believe it was a 57-yard field goal. Win the game.
2: It was so crazy. The thing is that the kicker started celebrating before the ball even made it in. Like, he just knew. He knew it was good, and then he ran across the field and threw his arms out.
0: As it was still in the air.
2: And it was still in the air. And he was just like, cold-blooded face, and he was just like, take it all in. It was so great.
4: Yeah, the celebration he did is actually Jude Bellingham celebration. He's a London soccer player.
0: Oh, that's
4: an English soccer player.
2: And the game
0: clever.
2: Was in London.
4: So it makes sense. Game was in London, so that's why he did that celebration.
0: They must have gone bananas for that.
1: Yeah, it is interesting where the kicking game in the United States is like the least important part of the game for us in American football. But you take American football to London, they love the kickers. And when there's a game-winning field goal, the crowd goes nuts. And that's what happened. The Jaguars won another game over the Eagles this time around. Something interesting happened in the Green Bay game over Chicago. Green Bay dominated, but the second half was delayed because they left the footballs in the locker room.
0: That's like forgetting your keys at the house. And you're in the car and you're patting your pants. You're like, wait a minute.
2: That happens then. So what you're saying is like you understand that happened?
0: Yeah,
2: like
0: I'm
2: it makes sense to you?
0: Trying to understand how that could happen. It's like the obvious thing you need to get going.
1: It was interesting. All the players were on the field ready to play, but the referees wouldn't let them start. And then you see some guy in a suit run out with a duffel bag. And those were the balls. They were stuck in the locker room. We also had a referee lose his shoe in the Chargers-Broncos game.
0: Was it up on the
1: Broncos
0: wires?
1: Broncos won the game. No, so he went to go spot the football for the next play, and as he was backpedaling back, he literally just ran out of his shoe. So they had to call an official timeout.
0: That happens.
4: That's why you always double knot.
0: Yeah, love a good double knot.
1: We also had our first tie of the NFL season with the Washington Commanders and the New York Giants. Went to overtime. It appeared Jaden Daniels, Commanders quarterback, forgot the rules. Maybe he thought he had a timeout. Maybe he thought the clock was going to stop. But with a chance to have a game-winning field goal, the time just expired and the game ended in a tie.
0: All that matters, congrats on your Jets. They won a game this weekend.
1: The Jets won an ugly one over the Cleveland Browns.
0: Yep.
1: Indeed they did.
0: And, you know, I found out something interesting about Kenny's little tailgating party. We have to get into this in a moment. It's kind of remarkable.
1: What, are you talking about the fish?
0: Yes.
1: Okay.
0: All right.
1: I'll tell you all about it.
0: We'll get to this a few moments away. It's coming up. Thanks for keeping us somewhat informed.
1: That's what's happening.

I never take anything for granted. Only a fool maybe takes things for granted. Just because it's here today, it can be gone tomorrow. And that's one thing that you'll never in your life ever have to worry about me. If I'll ever change towards you, because baby, I love you. Girl, I love you. Just the way you are.

0: This is the TJ show. And I was catching up with Kenny before the show, and he mentioned something that like really intrigued me, because I've never heard of this. And maybe this is normal, but his dad went fishing over the weekend and caught 120 fish. And
1: nice. Said,
0: and I thought I misheard him. I said, what do you mean? I said, 120? And they were like, yeah, that's
1: sounds
0: the
1: like
0: limit.
1: Sounds like a school right there.
0: Yeah, like, did I was wondering, did he throw in? I had to ask him twice. I was like, wait, what body of water is this? Because I want to go there.
1: Right.
0: And he said, a little ocean called the Atlantic.
2: That's where he was.
0: And I thought, oh my goodness, I've never heard of this. Is that normal that you go fishing and catch 120 fish?
1: I've never experienced that, but I've also never gone fishing on a boat to say if that's normal or not.
0: Yeah, like, I get it if it's a show on National Geographic and it's those dudes who have those nets and they just like pull them up and it's like, and they're all flipping around everywhere.
3: That's commercial fishing, I'm assuming. Right?
0: Yeah, but this is just like a normal dad and his other dad friends, and they caught 120. What is going on?
4: Not quite normal. He was on a charter. So this charter boat captain knows what he's doing. He takes, I think, 10 people out at a time.
0: Can I be one of them next time?
4: Apparently, there's a 3-year wait list to get on this guy's boat.
0: No way.
1: Get out of here.
4: Yeah. One of my dad's employees actually got this as a present for my dad on his birthday years ago, and they finally booked the trip.
0: Oh, so it's a dude who does this and knows how to fish.
4: He's known as the monger.
0: Oh, interesting.
1: Does he use like a little radar telling him where all the fish are?
4: Yeah, they have sonar. They have all of the equipment on the boat.
3: It's cheap.
1: All right, it's a little cheap. They're not casting into the ocean and getting up 120.
4: It's black sea bass, and they're migrating right now. So you know where the fish are migrating to and from. You essentially just catch them. Fishermen.
0: Who? No. Who knows?
4: The monger.
1: I know that.
0: I don't know.
4: The monger knows.
0: Yeah.
4: So essentially, you just catch them on their way from point A to point B, and my dad said it was nonstop.
5: I haven't worked a day that hard in my whole life, right?
1: Imagine your dad owns an entire business.
4: Yeah.
1: That's hilarious.
0: So, and now Kenny gets to eat that at the tailgate party over
4: delicious.
0: The weekend.
4: Delicious.
0: Yeah, well, what does he do with all the, like, how many does he get?
4: So, there's a limit with this in this area. You're only allowed to keep 10 fish per person. So, there were 12 people on the boat.
0: Got
4: each
0: it.
4: Of them caught 10. They brought home 120 fish. So, my dad had 10 fish, 12 and a half inches or bigger. He brought a bunch of it to the tailgate, and with a little bit of tin foil, olive oil, and some herbs and spices.
0: Sounds amazing.
4: It was so tender and delicious, right off the grill on a pouring, raining tailgate at Life's.
0: And I'm busy eating sardines off a piece of parchment
1: out of
0: paper.
1: A can.
0: Out of a tin.
1: Can you imagine being a fish just trying to get to where you're going, and then you just get pulled up? It's like trying to get to the store, and the cops pull you over. You're like, are you kidding me? I got nowhere to be. What is happening right now?
4: My dad was describing, literally, you would drop your hook into the water. Seconds later, you would have a bite. And you were catching fish, because they have two hooks on the ends of these rigs, catching fish two at a time.
0: Oh, my goodness.
4: It's pretty wild.
0: Can you get this dude on the show? Like, do you think he would call in? Do you have a connection to him?
4: I will definitely try.
0: Please.
4: Apparently, he's a character. He was chain smoking. My dad said he must have went through 3 packs of cigarettes.
0: Oh, my goodness. Stay alive so you can eat your fish.
3: All the way on the boat.
4: 7 a.m. to 3 p.m. It's a full work day.
1: Yeah.
3: Catching up to my dad.
0: Well, congrats. Yeah, try to get him on the show.
4: All right, I'll try.
0: This is the TJ show.

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3: This is the TJ Show, and we've got Cassie in Jonesboro, Arkansas. Hey, Cassie.
4: Hello.
3: Tell me, what is the most exciting part of your life right now, Cassie?
4: I just got my daughter in freshman of college, and I'm super excited for her to start that new chapter.
3: How far away from the house is she?
4: 20 minutes.
3: 20 minutes, yeah. So she's still living with you guys?
4: No, she lives in the dorm.
3: Oh.
4: She wanted the dorm life, so I supported it.
3: Do you take offense to that? Is part of the reason why? Because she wanted out of the house? What are you thinking?
4: Honestly, no, because I always wish I did it. So I am happy for her that she's getting the opportunity.
3: Okay, very good. What kind of work does she want to do?
4: She wants to be an esthetician. She wants to do Botox injections, you know, the medical part of cosmetology. And so you have to get a nursing license for that. So that's what she's going for.
3: Wow.
5: Nice.
3: I've got a face that's not really worth Botoxing, so I've never really looked into it. It's just, it's going to go where it's going to go, and I'm just going to deal with it.
4: Exactly.
3: You feel the same way?
4: 100%. Yeah. I support her, but I don't do it either.
3: I have a saying, I'm okay with decay. It just means I'm still here.
4: Exactly. And where we're at, I mean, it's definitely needed. A lot of people are interested in it.
5: There we go.
3: Meaning in Jonesboro, a lot of people are getting their face Botoxed?
4: Yes. You would be amazed.
3: What do you think happened there? Like, did it just catch on? Like, did one mom do it and then everyone's like, ooh?
4: Honestly, I don't know. I think everybody is more into self-care and the way they look. Good for them.
3: Is it just for, like, getting your face to be a little firmer, or is there, like, a medical reason why you would get that?
4: So there's actually a couple of reasons. People get Botox for medical reasons, including migraines, urine incontinence, but then there's also the beauty part of it where fine lines, wrinkles, all that kind of stuff, where they have a flawless glass-like skin. Mm.
3: Until it's not anymore.
4: Exactly. It lasts 3 months, and then they got to go again.
3: Okay. See, I didn't know about the medical part of that. That's interesting. Yes, Kenny.
6: Mm-hmm. Well, TJ, I think I told you guys, I actually considered getting Botox in my armpits because my friend got that treatment. It helps with oversweating, hyperhidrosis, what they call it.
3: Really?
4: Okay. Yes, sir. I've heard that as well.
5: I didn't know that.
3: Does your daughter need someone to practice on?
4: Oh, absolutely.
3: Okay, Kenny, why don't you go over, call the school.
5: I'm
6: booking my flight as we speak.
3: They'll wheel Kenny in, and your daughter will be a hero. Hey, we got a guy who's cool with free injections.
4: Absolutely. She would be thrilled.
3: Yeah, I'll get you his number, okay?
4: Okay.
3: Just stay right there.
4: Thank y'all very much.
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0: This is the TJ Show, and yeah, we had to start doing this. It was because of my dog, Luna. My wife, Jess, was leaving the house one day. Luna was there all alone. She had the idea, let me turn the radio on. She'll hear Dad's voice. That's me. Turns out the show made her bored. She fell asleep. Mm-hmm. And it was because we were only talking about human-related issues, so we switched that up real fast. We started featuring the biggest stories and animal headlines. We called it Luna's Animal Tales. Now she waits by the radio. Other pets love this segment, too. Let's get right into it. A story about dogs. They did a study on a bunch of dogs, 38 of them to be exact, huskies and malamutes. Researchers at the University of Toronto wanted to see if a dog sleeps with you in your bed, does it disrupt your sleep? There's a big debate about this.
1: I'd like to know.
0: They seem to think it does not.
1: I knew it.
0: Sleep experts note that dogs act as time cues that promote health by helping humans maintain consistent daily schedules for sleeping, eating, and walking. Now, what's interesting is that although tracker data showed uninterrupted sleep, about half of the human participants, especially those co-sleeping with multiple dogs, felt like their sleep was disrupted. So their perception is that it was disrupted. Device metrics recorded no significant difference in sleep duration or quality for either humans or dogs. And it didn't matter if the dogs were on the bed, on the floor, or in a separate room. I'm really surprised by that.
1: Who paid for the study? Dogs?
0: Yeah, I...
1: Pedigree? Dog food?
0: I don't know. It's very interesting. Because we don't let our dogs sleep in our bed. Do you?
1: No, not anymore.
0: Yes.
2: Ever since we lost our Leslie and we haven't had a dog sleeping in our bed, I've noticed that I've slept worse.
0: Really?
2: This past year, I feel like I haven't slept at
0: okay.
2: all.
1: I'll send my dog over. She can hang out with you. She'll love your house.
2: I would love to have your dogs. Like, bring her over at night and she can sleep with us and I'll just bring her back in the morning.
1: That's fun.
2: Yeah, I'm in.
3: One interesting note from the study, they said that the people disrupt the dog's sleep more than the dog disrupts the person's sleep.
0: Well, it reminds me of my friend Barb, who's watching Frankie, our German Shepherd, and she told us a story. She's like, you know, everything was great. The only thing was she jumped right in my bed, and I was so excited. And then I realized, like, Frankie was so hot. I thought, how am I going to sleep? But, like, she didn't think it was an option to not have Frankie sleep in her bed.
1: Right. It's her bed.
0: And I was like, oh, my goodness, this sounds terrible. It turns out Frankie jumped out of the bed and didn't want to sleep with Barb.
1: Yeah, so Frankie got hot, too. Yeah. Frankie's like, oh, right.
2: Barb runs hot.
1: Night sweats.
0: Yeah. Right. Yeah, exactly. But it was very funny. Also, speaking of doggies, so there's a 15-year-old golden retriever who is now taking Pawlotties. This is like Pilates, but Pawlotties, you get it. And it's helping with his mobility issues. Apparently, the owner of this dog was like, wow, really having a hard time, especially with the hind legs. Yeah, my dog Luna's dealing with the hind leg issue.
1: Yeah.
0: And apparently, it's helped tremendously. She's got her mobility back. The dog's name is Weasel. The owner, Jillian, says she's in awe of how much he enjoys using certain machines, how much they're actually helping him. It's like it's given him another wave at life.
1: That's awesome.
0: Very exciting.
1: Stretching out the body, the ligaments, and the bones and the muscles. It's great.
0: You watch. Pawlotties will become a big thing.
1: It will.
0: And those are Luna's Animal Tales, the biggest stories and animal headlines on the TJ Show.
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3: This is the TJ Show or News. It sounds different around here. Kenny reads through every story he can find, and then he brings us the most interesting ones. Kenny, what's happening on the planet today?
4: Well, Halloween is set to be another bank breaker. The National Retail Federation expects $13.5 billion in total will be spent on Halloween across the board, and that would be a record.
3: Such a waste of money. And I'm telling you this firsthand as a parent who just ordered costumes on the internet. What a waste of money. My kids, it's like they're obsessed with it. They want to be Men in Black.
5: No, it's fun.
3: So the two older ones are the agents, and then my youngest one is the alien.
5: Nice.
3: And it is cute, but it's so expensive to get this costume.
5: I need to see this.
4: Well, and that's what really stuck out to me about this report was costumes. They say costumes are up 200% from 2024. The average costume was around $20. Now, good luck, you're 60 or more.
3: Yeah, I'll go on my everything's a scam rant if you want me to. It's another version of, you know, if you've ever been to the grocery store and as you're checking out, they put all the disgusting candy right there at the checkout, and it's at the height of your kids. So then you either get into a fight or you buy them the candy, which, by the way, I choose the fight. And then you choose that enough and they eventually stop asking. But it's like, you know, it's the nasty, like, liquid candy. You know, you ever see that
6: like baby
3: fake
6: bottle pops?
3: Yes, baby bottle. I hate them.
5: Those are fun for kids. They're fun.
3: Yeah, well.
5: They're messy, but they're fun.
3: They're expensive, too. You take them to the dentist. Watch what happens.
4: Yeah, when it comes to candy, they're...
3: I'm convinced it's the dentist putting them there. It's like when somebody comes and smashes your windows in the middle of the night and then tries to sell you windows or slashes your tires.
5: Yep.
3: Oh, you need some tires?
5: Break into your house and sell you ADT or something.
3: Yes, exactly. This is what's happening all around us. Now they got the Halloween costumes.
4: Yeah, with candy, there are supply issues, so candy prices up. They say the average family is expected to spend at least $285 on costumes, decorations, food and candy, and going out.
3: I should check my...
5: I haven't dressed up for Halloween since college.
3: It's great.
5: I'm good on that.
3: All right, Kenny, what else do you have?
4: Well, this is a developing story, but have you guys been following this Kelly Clarkson Brooklyn store Pretty Woman-esque situation?
6: Well, I follow her on Instagram, so yes.
5: Same. Yeah.
4: Yes, so apparently she went to a store in Brooklyn, saw this item on the wall, had a discussion, and she said that the store owner was rude to her and made it seem like she couldn't afford it.
3: That's surprising to me because... Kelly Clarkson's become one of these people that everyone just knows.
6: Right. I can't imagine that the store person working at the store didn't know who she was. But maybe it's possible. No, yeah. I just couldn't imagine it. Like, it's weird to me.
4: Well, the store fired back saying that item that she wanted wasn't for sale. It's a permanent part of the store. However, Kelly Clarkson fired back saying there's a price tag next to it, and you told me it cost $15,000, so what's up? And this seems to be going back and forth.
3: What was it? Was it like a piece of the wall?
4: It's Molly, the singing and dancing bird automation display.
3: Oh, my goodness. Who wants that?
4: I don't know.
6: Kelly Clarkson does. She did, at least.
4: They use it for, like, magic shows. Apparently, they have magic shows at the store, and they use it for that. But, again, according to Kelly Clarkson, there was a price tag on it.
3: Well, I guess we'll find out what happens
4: there. Yeah, we'll follow this one.
3: Kenny, thanks for keeping us somewhat informed.
4: That's what's happening.

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0: is the TJ Show. Fascinating little headline here. A longtime employee gets fired for refusing to accept an AI-powered supervisor.
1: Way to take a stand.
0: Well, quick poll around the room. Does anyone want an AI supervisor? J-Bo?
2: Nope.
0: Kenny?
3: Nah.
0: Heather?
4: No, thank you.
0: I don't like this.
4: I don't want an actual supervisor.
2: Same.
0: Sentinel AI is apparently the software. It takes a photo of an employee via their webcam every 3 minutes. This is about 160 pictures per day. Just, you know, making sure you're there in the office.
5: It's going to catch me picking my nose for sure.
0: Yeah, I wonder what, like, if you're monitoring those photos, what kinds of things do you see people doing? Could you get a nice collection together?
4: Well, I'm guessing you're going to curb your whatever you're doing because you know you're being photographed every 3 minutes, right? I mean, I'm not going to pick my nose if I know I'm going to be, you know, photographed.
6: You're turning the photos into a flip book.
4: Give it to you at the end of the year for Christmas.
2: It's a bonus. Yeah.
0: The thing is, I don't like, they just kind of keep warming us up to be watched more and more and more. And it just feels like it's crossing a boundary, but you have to make a choice. Like, do you want to keep working for whoever these people are, or do you want to make a stand? I'm glad she's making a stand. The company responded to the request by stating that the woman could either agree to be monitored by the software, work from the office, or be fired. She shared that she can't come to the office because it would mean her daily commute would take about 6 hours.
6: Wow, that's crazy.
0: The woman was fired after working there for more than 10 years. The issue in such a case is that many states don't have laws defining employer surveillance. Yeah, so the floodgates are just open. It's like everything's happened so fast. There hasn't been rules created to deal with every single detail as this technology changes and continues to become more and more intrusive.
6: I'm curious to know if, like, management changed or, like, change of hands in the business, because she's been working there for 10 years, which means they know when they hired her that the position was remote and that she couldn't commute into work. And they weren't monitoring her all these 10 years, so now all of a sudden they want to monitor her. Why? Like, what changed that caused that?
0: I wonder if it's just from the top down. They go, okay, we've got this new productivity tool. And it's like, well, you either buy in or you're dumb, because why wouldn't you want, quote, productivity?
6: You're made to believe that you're dumb. Yeah, but you've been there 10 years. So wouldn't they just go through her work history to see what her productivity is?
0: Judge her by the fruit that she's producing.
6: That's it.
0: Why all of a sudden, like, switch things up with this employee? A good friend of mine works out of his attic, right? And that's his job, and he does a great job. But he's judged on the work that he's doing and what he's contributing to the company, and they like that he's happy.
4: Yeah, and I worked from home for, like, 2 years, and I did way more at home than I did if would have done if I was at the office, because I worked more hours because I was like, oh, I'm home. I'm at my computer. I can just do more work. Whereas when I was at an office, I'm like, oh, it's 5 o'clock. I got to go.
0: Well, it'll be cases like this that I guess determine what this looks like in many workplaces. They got to fight this stuff. So weird headlines day after day.
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0: This is the TJ Show. Over the weekend, there was a moment where my wife, Jess, and I, we had to take two separate cars to a place.
1: All right.
0: And I pull in first, I go inside, I have some peace and quiet in the house, which is one of the nicest things on the planet.
1: Nice.
0: My kids, I think they got together and they decided they were going to try to be as annoying as they possibly could all weekend. Mm. And they did a great job. They just found all kinds of creative ways.
1: Very on brand with kids.
0: Yep. And so then, fast forward about 15 minutes or so, I see my wife Jess pull in the driveway. All the kids run out. I'm in the habit of just locking the door, even though I knew they were coming. I wasn't thinking. I locked the door. And when we do this, the kids beat on the door so loud. Like, they knock the little knock, like, bang, bang, bang, bang, bang, bang, bang.
1: And then all, oh, relax.
0: Open hand, just like, boom, boom, boom. The dogs are going crazy. I'm like, guys.
1: That's excessive.
0: How many times? You would hate it. It's like jarring to your, be like, why does it have to be so loud? And one knock with your knuckles will do.
2: Why don't you give him a key?
0: I don't trust them with the key.
1: I'm just saying, solution.
0: So I let them in the house, and I go, where's Jess? She just drove up. I don't see Jess inside the house. And I look out the window, and I see she's in the car still.
1: Yeah, she needs a break. from that nonsense.
2: Yeah, you just got a break. Why can't you get one?
0: Right. And so I immediately went into reporter mode.
1: Oh, to annoy her?
0: Okay. No.
1: You're worse than the kids.
0: No. Not with her. I was just getting answers to my questions. The kids were just with my wife, Jess. So maybe they know why she's in the driveway and delaying her entrance into the home.
3: I'm reporting from inside of our kitchen. I've got all three girls with me. Where's Mama?
4: In the car.
3: What is she doing in there?
4: Talking on the phone.
3: Any reason why she's not in the house?
4: She wants peace and quiet.
3: Who causes the most disruption and lack of peace and quiet?
4: Ew, Daddy, your breath smells like sardines.
3: Excuse me, I just ate lunch, and I fed myself very well. 20 grams of protein.
4: Gosh.
0: Can you imagine this?
1: That
0: in the,
1: is hilarious.
0: The middle of my report, she disrupts it by talking about my breath. Yeah, I just
1: all
0: ate lunch.
1: All up in her face. Just
0: No.
1: With
0: I'm
1: the
0: just,
1: hot air.
0: I'm just trying to do my
1: starting
0: job.
1: Starting breath.
3: Come on, this is a serious report. Why is Mama in the car?
4: Because she wants peace and quiet.
3: Can you make this a more peaceful and quiet home? Would you be open to that?
4: It's not me. It's Willa and Noah.
3: All right. Willa, Noah.
4: Yeah?
3: Why is Mama in the car still?
4: She's talking.
3: She does this a lot, you know.
4: Yeah.
3: What is she trying to get away from?
4: Ew, your breath. You're probably...
3: Excuse me. I'm trying to do a serious report.
4: She's probably trying to stay away from your sardine breath.
3: Okay. Guys, I gotta go.
0: So I was just trying to get answers, and they're focused on the fact that I eat a great lunch that's compact and quick and convenient.
1: They made a good point. Maybe she is trying to get away from your sardine
0: bag. No.
2: Between the loud noise and your stinky breath, she's like, I'll just stay in the car.
0: My breath didn't stink, okay? I was just trying to feed my body. I have needs. I need to eat. I never quite found out what she was doing other than
2: she was
0: on an important, in quotes, call.
2: Man, you're lucky she didn't drive away.
0: Hey, come on. Don't give her any ideas.
2: Yeah, next time she will.
0: No.

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The Son of Man welcomes your questions and disagreements. 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

0: This is the TJ Show. Heather, you were bringing up an idea off the air. And so what is your theory on this?
1: Well, I just have a question because I don't watch college football.
0: Right.
1: Ever. And I've happened to see two articles recently about how the cameraman hands to hot chicks in the crowd all the time. Like, there's two specifically. One where the girl was wearing, I would say, a revealing shirt, which she looked great. It looked awesome, but he happened to just pan to her out of the other thousands of, you know, fans in the stadium.
0: Maybe it was coincidence.
1: I mean, it could have been. Could have been. And then there was another one where he did the same thing. The girl wasn't wearing anything super revealing, but it was a hot chick.
0: Okay.
1: So I'm just curious.
2: Like what, jeans and t-shirt?
1: Jeans and t-shirt, okay. But, you know.
0: So what are they saying? Like, they should be putting the camera on dudes? Like, what's the point of the article?
1: No, the article was just, like, one of them was just saying that the cameraman knew exactly what he was doing, panning to the hot chick. So I'm just asking if that's, like, a thing that happens all the time, or it was just two instances where it happened to happen.
3: I'm pretty sure it happens all the time.
1: Okay. I was just curious. I don't watch football, so I was just wondering.
0: Wasn't there, like, a famous video from, like, a decade ago where one of the announcers...
3: Yeah,
0: what,
3: I know exactly
0: like, he got into a lot of trouble?
3: I don't think he got into trouble, but it was a little creepy. It was Brent Musburger, who is a legend as a sportscaster, but it was 2013, and he was pointing out the quarterback's girlfriend, and then he was encouraging kids to go throw the ball with their dad in the front yard, see what happens.
1: Because they would end up with
0: right.
1: a hot chick?
0: He was like,
3: yeah, that was
4: this is a message to all youngsters out there. Make sure you pick up that football, and this might happen to you.
0: And he was like, what, in his 70s or something?
3: Yeah, just, kind of retired now.
0: Felt weird.
2: I find it so weird, though, because somebody can say, oh, well, her shirt was revealing, but the camera guy, at a different point, hand to a hot chick who had a t-shirt and jeans. It doesn't really matter what they're wearing.
0: The qualification is hot.
2: It's just hot. Right. But also, these are grown men, and this is college football, which means some of these young ladies are like 17, 18, depending on when they graduated high school. And there's somebody's like daughter, like granddaughter. And there's like, what, 45, 60-year-old guys talking about young girls? I think that's kind of sick, honestly.
0: Everyone's in agreement that hot is good for society.
2: No matter their age.
0: I know, that's something that I think about all the time now because we live near a college campus. And I see, and we were looking at, like, first of all, so many of these, and I know this is going to make me sound 1,000 years old, but so many of these college students, they dress exactly the same. It's like...
1: My husband and I just noticed that this
0: right?
1: weekend. We went for a walk
0: it's
1: through that town.
0: It's the same outfit. Like,
1: yeah. It's hot, it's high cowboy hot, boots,
0: yeah, boots,
1: a denim skirt,
0: yep.
1: white top.
0: Yes,
1: that's
0: exactly
1: yes.
0: right.
2: Which is the same outfit my sorority sisters wore when I was in college.
1: Right.
0: And so I got my kids in the car, and my kids are, like, observing. I'm like, guys... You don't have to dress like that. Just because everyone else dresses like that, you don't have to. I'm thinking in dad mode now because I got three daughters. I'm like, yo, look at that doofus holding the big bottle of liquor. He's not great.
3: Well, I was over my brother's house this weekend and he had the Georgia-Alabama game on. And Heather and I talked about this a little bit last week. So I asked my brother, have there been a lot of shots of hot girls on camera? He's like, yeah. Over and over again. It was a back and forth game. So he was like, yeah, at one point you had a crying Georgia fan. Then she was happy. And then there was a crying Alabama fan. And then she was happy because the game was going back
1: but
3: and forth.
1: Hot girls.
3: But all the reactions were from hot girls.
0: Nobody cares what people who aren't hot think, I guess.
1: Apparently not.

0: This is the TJ Show, our news. It sounds different around here. Kenny reads through every story he can find, and then he brings us the most interesting ones. Kenny, what's happening on the planet today?
1: Personally, I have yet to have the honor of tasting an In-N-Out burger. They're not where we are. Locally.
2: Oh, they're so,
3: great. They are good. My second favorite burger.
0: Well, it lives up to the hype, by the way, because I've heard people talk about it. I even worked with a guy who loved those burgers so much, he got a tattoo of the logo on his body.
3: Love where his head is at.
0: It was over the line, but he was very passionate about it, and, you know, he's right. It's not that good, but right to the edge of getting a tattoo, I would say.
1: Well, I'll be in Denver this weekend for my bachelor party, and J-Bo tells me there's an In-N-Out burger there, so
0: find it.
1: I will find it and go to it. 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
3: Oh,
0: however, I love that. That's, in the words of Ollie G, respect.
1: Yes. However, there has now emerged a black market for In-N-Out Burger deliveries on Facebook Marketplace and other places online.
0: So how does that work?
1: So you would go to Facebook Marketplace and somebody would offer to go and get you In-N-Out Burger and bring it to your home. 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
2: Which is more than what you would pay for delivery service fees.
0: Yeah, that might be a sign, like, you've got to assess something about it. If you can't drive to the drive-thru for $20 or $50,
2: yeah,
0: please.
2: Right.
3: No, but those. I lived in California for 4 years. Again, this was like a while ago. I don't know what it's like now. But the lines at In-N-Out drive-thrus were crazy long. The funny thing is, you could just walk in and get the burger. Everyone just wanted to wait in line in their car for some reason.
2: The lines are insane, that's for sure.
3: Yeah.
2: So I would always just park and just walk in.
3: Right.
2: And it'd be quick.
3: Yeah, you'd get your burger almost immediately. Yeah.
0: All right. Good to know. Take note, Kenny.
1: I will. Keep in mind that with this black market, they are also warning of scams. So what will happen is the driver will demand payment up front, and then you never get your burger.
3: Never pay up front. Never.
0: You know, this reminds me of, there's a place that we've talked about a number of times. It's a Jamaican food place near us. They don't do any of this online ordering.
2: It's awesome. I love it.
0: You can't call. And it's amazing because their food is so good. It's a grandma in the back stirring a pot. There was one time I was having lunch with a friend, and he's like, what do you want to eat? I'll pick something up. Light bulb. I said, ooh, there's a place.
2: Yes.
0: And so he went through the whole process of getting it. He brought it. And when it was here, as much as I love that place, and by the way, I do, it was a little sweaty by the time it got here.
2: Mm.
0: And I don't like sweaty food. It was still good, but it's not like going there and eating it there.
2: Yeah.
0: There's something about it.
1: Just you just
0: really
1: like
0: special.
1: Food that makes you sweat, not sweaty.
0: Oh, and that makes you sweat, too.
2: Yeah, because the jerk chicken does make you sweat.
0: It's amazing. Kenny, what else do you have?
1: Well, mixed reviews for Shane Gillis hosting Saturday Night Live this weekend. He did let slip a no-no word. But I think the most impressive thing about this Saturday Night Live performance was Rosalia, the musical act. She did her whole first performance on point, meaning in ballet shoes on her tippy toes for about 3.5 minutes. It was incredible.
3: Yeah, it was crazy. My husband and I were watching it, and I turned, I'm like, is that her actual bottom half of her body? Because I can't
0: believe
3: she's been on her toes this entire time.
2: And still singing.
3: Yeah, it was good.
2: Supporting that breath.
3: And she has a great voice.
0: Good to hear. Well, glad they're raving about her.
1: Yes.
0: Kenny, thanks for keeping us somewhat informed.
1: That's what's happening.

0: This is the TJ show. I really don't want to sound like a downer, but I do think the world's being destroyed one layer at a time. I dealt with it this weekend. What's that, Heather? No, let me just explain. This is a great example of what I'm talking about how AI is destroying our world. Here we go. So all the girls, they wanted this really great arrangement of Halloween costumes.
1: All right, your daughters.
0: My two oldest daughters, they're the women in black, you know, from like number two, the second movie after Will Smith, and, you know, the whole thing happens. My youngest daughter is an alien, and of course they're walking around the alien. And so this little alien costume shows up, and it's like one of those onesies from head to toe.
1: Yes.
0: And she puts it on, and she's like 3 feet tall. And it's hilarious because it looks like a little alien now is running around our house.
1: Yeah, she's like alien size, right?
0: I thought, yeah. I was like, this is great. So I pick her up and I give my wife my camera. I go, hey, take a picture. And so I'm holding my daughter and it's this great picture. And so I thought, great, my family will love this. This is what you do when you're in a family. Hey, look at how funny is this?
1: How cute this is.
0: So I send it to two of my uncles and my mom, who responds to literally everything I send. No response whatsoever. Not even a heart, not a ha-ha, not an exclamation point.
1: Not even a thumbs up?
0: Nothing.
1: Oh, did you just send the photo with no words? You're just like, here's a photo.
0: Yeah.
1: Oh, okay. I mean, maybe explain yourself a little bit.
0: So, I have a theory that because AI, you could do anything you want, they assumed it was AI because it's head to toe. They can't see her face.
1: Yeah, they assumed that she was a little alien AI.
0: They didn't realize that I'm holding my daughter. They just think I'm being an idiot and sending a picture of me holding an alien.
2: That's hilarious. You've done it before. You've sent AI pictures to them before, right?
0: Right. Like I've sent a picture of a Santa Claus with my dog Frankie. And I go, oh, look who just came over. So I have done this. I do have a history. But what a great photo, great moment. And by the way, I'm going to post this photo on our Instagram because maybe somebody cares about it, at TJ Podcast. I'll put this in our story so you can see it. This is a real photo. This is not AI generated. But I didn't even get the family credit for it because AI has stolen that from me and you too, by the way. It's coming for you because you can't resist. You can tell AI to do whatever you want. And so now a real photo gets zero credit.
1: But maybe if you stop using AI to fool your family, they would believe you when you send a legit photo.
0: Yeah, well, it's kind of...
1: This is kind of your fault.
0: This is a boy who cried wolf situation.
1: Yes.
0: We've generated such magnificent photos that a great real one gets zero credit.
1: Mm-hmm.
0: And I'm going to call my mom. I'm going to call my uncles. I am going to do an investigation because I'm assuming a lot here. But this is my theory. And we will find out exactly what it is. But this is what I'm talking about.

0: Do you have a logo for the clothes you'd like to wear? Universal Seamstress and Tailoring will put it there.
1: That's right.
0: Universal Seamstress and Tailoring not only does tailoring, but embroidery as well. 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Give us a call.

0: This is the TJ Show. Got some voicemails waiting for us on the other side of the weekend.
1: Hey, this is Randy from Virginia Beach, Virginia.
0: Thank you for listening, Randy.
1: Love, love, love your show. Y'all are amazing. Thank you.
0: Oh, wow. Okay. Well, I'll just take that as like a review at the pizza joint, right?
2: Appreciate
0: it. Click. Thank you for that, Randy. Very kind of you.
3: Hi, I'm calling from the town of Walk Hill. My name is Dana.
0: Dana, thank you for listening.
3: About people inviting friends over for dinner, it has declined.
0: Oh, yeah. This was a story that was on our radar last week. There have been some stats saying most people are not having each other over for dinner anymore.
2: Right.
0: Like a drastic downward turn since, I think the stats were from the 70s. It was like 42% of people did this in the 70s. Now it's, I think, 12%. Nobody wants to have anyone over to their house. It's too much work. You got to do all the dishes. You got to leave, a lot of time. There's so many reasons.
3: Because what I feel is much easier to go out to a restaurant and have people that way and not have to clean, not have to worry about what your house looks like, and then the people don't hang in your house.
0: Well, do you want to hang out with these people? I mean, what's the point then at that point?
2: At a certain time, you want to go to bed, right? And then people are not getting the hint. I know that I've overstayed my welcome sometimes, and I'm aware, but I'm not ready to go home, so I just keep talking. I'm going to make it awkward for the homeowner. Tell me to go home.
0: No, but actually, you've stayed late at our home.
2: Yeah, that's what I'm referring to.
0: But I like it.
2: The whole time you're like, but you won't tell me to leave, so I just keep talking.
0: Well, but
2: I get tired.
0: We're talking about interesting things.
2: Yeah, yeah.
0: Plenty of times people have gotten boring, and it's like, all right, well, the kids got to
2: go to bed,
0: and that's my signal. That's my red light.
3: Then the people don't hang in your house so long when you want to go to bed. So when you're ready to leave, everybody leaves and goes to their house, and it's so much easier. Thank you.
0: Okay, yeah, there you go.
2: So she agrees. She's not wrong. I'm not inviting anybody over to her house.
0: She's explaining why this happens. But I will make a point, though, because she just said something that has become a catchphrase with my parents. Whatever is easier. If you ask them any question, whatever is easier, take. Well, okay, what do you want to eat for dinner? Whatever is easiest. And sometimes easiest is not the best option.
2: Right.
0: And I'll give you an example of this. My dad is a dessert fiend. He loves dessert. After dinner, give it about like 20 minutes and I'll go, all right, I'm going to so-and-so store. And it's always either a grocery store or a convenience shop at a gas station. And he gets the most disgusting dessert imaginable, like nasty fake brownies.
2: Get out of here, man. He likes it. It tastes good.
0: They've been sitting in a box for days, the pumpkin roll that
2: it's
0: no
2: not
0: one buys.
2: Fake. Someone baked it in that grocery
0: yeah,
2: store.
0: Yeah, it's debatable.
2: Come on, stop
0: but,
2: it.
0: But whatever's easiest lands with him getting that kind of dessert when my wife is willing to bake a cake.
2: You know, so why doesn't she just bake the cake?
0: She does.
2: Oh, okay, good.
0: And so she insists on taking the harder route. And then what happens when he comes over to our house? He's like, oh, this cake is amazing. It's falling down his shirt. He always gets something on his shirt. Especially the lighter the shirt is, the more he spills on it. But it's not the easier option, but it's the better, more enjoyable option. This is the TJ Show.

0: This is the TJ show, and I have a shocking announcement after the weekend. I actually watched a sports event over the weekend. I tuned in for it. I told my entire family, I said, guys, this was Saturday, at 7 o'clock, we are going to sit in front of the TV and watch a spectacular sports show.
1: Now, you know a jazz concert's not technically sports, right?
0: No, it wasn't jazz. It wasn't a concert.
2: All that breathing, though. You questioned it.
0: It was
1: the
0: Banana Bowl on Disney Plus, and my kids were like, wow, this is different. We made a big bowl of popcorn, the whole thing. And there he is, Jesse Cole of the Savannah Bananas, introducing the game. And it's actually kind of funny. Their announcers, I don't know if they're, like, intentionally nerdy, but it's very funny. They're like, and we think in the game today, they're going to do this, this, and that. And I'm like, wow, I can really follow along with this. And then you see the umpire shaking himself all over the place. It's a great way to play the game. I'm telling you, the MLB should do more of what the Bananas do. Although, you know, one of the rules is if they hit the ball into the stands and the fan catches it, it's an out. I would expect that to happen more often. People can't seem to catch the ball. What is that?
3: It's harder than it looks.
1: I'm sure.
0: Yeah, well, you were at the game, right?
3: I choked. I famously choked. I saw the Coconuts play.
0: Right. He saw
3: against the Tailgaters who won the Banana Bowl.
0: Oh, okay. I didn't get to the end of the game, so I don't know how it ended.
3: The Savannah Bananas lost.
0: No. They
1: baseball's so long.
0: No, but it was crazy. It was like every ball bounced off their hands, and the same thing happened to you.
3: Yeah, it did happen to me.
0: You were on camera.
3: A great shame of my life.
0: There's a video. I showed it to my parents, actually. I forgot to tell you. I showed them, and my dad was like, rah, rah, rah, rah.
2: What a disappointment.
0: Because, you know, he famously caught a foul ball from Ken Griffey Sr. at an old Yankees game. And so he
1: saved your life. Apparently.
0: Yeah, he did. Apparently he was right over my head, depending on who you talk to, my mom or my dad. But we have the ball, so we know he caught the ball. One hand, by the way. That's how a pro does it right there. Pro dad. But there were a lot of, like, actual sports. No offense to the Bananas. A lot of actual sports floating around this weekend. And by the way, your prediction came true for the WNBA.
2: Yeah, I predicted that the Atlanta Dream and the Golden State Valkyries would make it to the finals. And that has come to be. So finals kick off this Saturday.
0: How much did you win?
2: I didn't
0: You didn't bet on it?
2: No.
0: Oh, that was your opportunity.
2: No.
0: Couldn't you have bet on it? That would have been great.
2: No,
3: when J-Bo predicted this last week, I wrote it down, and it absolutely came true. They had the brooms out. Two sweeps in both of the semifinals.
0: How about that? It was uneven, I guess.
2: You mean like the teams?
0: Yeah.
2: No. It was. I mean, there were good games. There were obviously some mishaps and some turnovers that cost the Liberty, but there were some really good games.
0: Good. Well,
2: yeah, it was very
0: nicely done. Nicely done. And then, Kenny, you had a big moment. You actually changed the outcome of a game?
3: I'm taking credit for the Jets' win over the Cleveland Browns. So I've been doing this thing. A guy that used to sit behind me years ago would do this. Whenever there was a punt for the other team or a field goal, he would shout, whoa, over his head, trying to will the snapper to snap it over the punter's head. And I've been doing that, carrying on the tradition. It finally happened.
0: Do you think they heard you?
3: I'm sure they did. Well, it was pouring rain, and there was hardly anybody at the stadium, so they very well might have.
0: Wow.
3: Whoa, over his head, exactly what happened. The Jets recovered the fumble.
0: So
3: awesome.
0: He's the key to help the forever losing team. Good job, Kenny.
3: You're welcome, Jets.
0: This is the TJ show.

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1: This is the TJ Show, our news. It sounds different around here. Kenny reads through every story he can find, and then he brings us the most interesting ones. Kenny, what's happening on the planet today?
2: A bus driver, she'd been on this route for 11 years in the Hartford County, Maryland area. She was let go after apparently letting a 10-year-old student off the bus on the way to school to rescue a kitten on the side of the road.
1: Ooh. Yeah, that's a tough one.
2: Yeah.
3: She didn't leave the kid there.
2: No.
3: Okay.
2: No, the kid came back.
3: Kid
2: was 10. The kid came back on the bus and then rode to school on the way with the cat on its lap. And then the bus driver took the cat after she dropped the kids off at school.
3: Was it a busy street? Was it a highway?
2: According to the kid's mom, who's very upset that this bus driver was fired, she believes that the bus driver would not have stopped in a busy area. It apparently was a pretty calm area where she let the kid off the bus.
3: I think it's fine.
4: I think the bus driver showed the kid, you know, how to care for others, for animals, for people. Like, that was just her, teaching her, like just being empathetic. Like, I don't know.
1: It's all nice. As a parent, though, I'd be upset that my kids touched a wild kitten. I don't like
3: yeah,
1: that.
3: Yeah, but you're weird.
4: Because you're one of, like, 1,000.
3: Right, that's weird. That's a weird
4: no
3: thing.
4: No one's tripping like that.
1: Yeah.
4: That parent knows their child. They know their child is the kind of kid who cares about animals. They're probably teaching their kids to care about things. So the kid saw the cat. The bus driver was like, yeah, go get the cat. That's fine. I'll take it in.
1: It sounds
4: that parent probably doesn't. That's why the parent doesn't have a problem with her child doing that.
1: It sounds like a cute story. Driving to school with a kitten on your lap. I mean, how much more adorable does it get than that?
3: Sounds like a dream to me.
1: And also, just as a side note, I get upset that my kids pick up my mother-in-law's cat. That's too much for me. It's like,
3: which has all the vaccines, you know, and you know it's healthy.
1: That cat, I mean, it's pretty amazing. He does. He goes out. He lives outside and inside. That's why it bothers me so much.
4: He's living the best life, that cat.
1: He's got like a resort compared to his friends who live in a house with like 100 cats. He escaped. Yeah, he escaped.
4: That's why he left.
1: I'm getting out of this place. It's terrible.
3: It's so crowded in here.
1: Yeah.
2: The school district did defend its decision to let this driver go based on student safety responsibilities, but I'm hearing some stories from some of the parents. Apparently, this bus driver would always come with school supplies on the first day to give to the kids. She'd give them birthday cards on their birthdays, and again, she'd been working this route for 11 years. So
3: I get the rules, and everyone should follow the rules, but also there's nuance in every situation.
2: Sure.
4: Yeah, and maybe handle it and say, like, hey, look, this is a warning. You just can't do that again.
3: Right.
4: You know, you go back on your own and go get the cat.
1: I hope she gets a job at the competing bus company.
3: Same.
1: And she comes back with a vengeance and goes, I'm back. Overly nice bus driver. Dolly is here.
4: All the kids leave that school district and go follow her to the other one.
1: I'm going with Dolly. She saves kittens. All right, cool. I'm rooting for her. Kenny, thanks for keeping us somewhat informed.
2: That's what's happening.
1: By the way, if you only catch a tiny portion of our show, you can hear a whole lot more of it. 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
5: I got a call the other day. It was my sister Carolyn saying, Aretha, come by when you can. I've got something that I want to say. And when I got there, said, you know, rather than go through a long, drawn-out thing, I think the melody on the box will help me explain.

0: This is the TJ Show. You know, I referenced something earlier that my kids, I was convinced that somehow before the weekend started, they were collaborating to be as annoying as possible. And then, you know, oftentimes what happens is, you know, you think it's your kids, but really it's the decisions that the parents are making that are causing the kids to be annoying. And I noticed, you know, they're playing a lot of Minecraft. They're glued to their screens.
1: Right.
0: They're watching TV. We got to get out of the house. And I didn't even notice this. It was my wife, Jess, who said, all right, we got to get in the car. We're going on a hike. I was like, whoa, I didn't sign up for a hike. I just want a better attitude. And so then we landed on this park. There's a park near our house where I don't know if they got lazy, but they decided they were going to plant fields of wildflowers, and it actually worked. Like years later now, it is the most gorgeous every year.
1: That's awesome.
0: They just pop up. And it's got to be acres worth of wildflowers. So people go, they take pictures, and it's really become a destination.
2: It's preserved. There's like a little sign that says, like, don't go on it.
0: Yeah, yeah.
2: Don't mow it down.
0: Yeah. Right. And it's beautiful. And so we go there, and it's kind of at the end of the season, but the bees are still jumping around. Actually, I'll post a picture I took. I just posted the picture of me with the alien. If you're wondering what that is, you can go see that at TJ Podcast on Instagram. But I'll post another one from the little flower garden. And just from getting outside, we discovered something that we could have not anticipated, couldn't have planned for it. There was a big mansion near this park. I didn't even know it was there. And I don't know if these people are golfers or what, but they must be hitting balls off into the distance from their property. Well, my kids noticed that there are these balls that are like caked into the ground, and it was like caked into the clay. I didn't tell them to do it. We didn't plan on this. They just grabbed sharp sticks and started like cutting them out of the ground because they were really sealed in.
1: Interesting.
0: And have you ever seen those things where they pretend it's like a dinosaur egg and they need to take a tool and they get to the middle and it's like a hidden rock?
1: Yes.
0: It became that in real life. And so they found three different golf balls and they were just so excited, like literally giggling, cracking up. I'm like saying to my wife, Jess, that's the most boring thing ever. They're digging up a little golf ball.
1: They're trying to get it out of the mud, you know? They're trying to like get this out. Yeah.
0: But then as it revealed the, you know, one said Titleist, which is a golf ball. Another one said Nike. They're like, whoa, look, this has a Nike logo on it. And it was like the weirdest
1: it's like
0: stuff.
1: Like finding treasure.
0: Yes.
1: Don't you want to find treasure?
0: Absolutely. But I'm saying like it opened up their whole world. It opened up their imagination. By the end of it, they were in a remarkably better mood. Like a thousand times better than the misery we were dealing with because of their Minecraft and they can't connect to the internet. And this one got disconnected from Wi-Fi. And I was like, wow. Is it really that simple? We just got to get out of the house. We just got to go for a walk and look at what my day was better. Their day was better.
1: That's great.
0: They brought the balls home. Now I got more stuff in my house, but whatever. They're free. Go ahead.
2: We do that in our house. Like if I see myself starting to catch a little bit of an attitude with my husband, he'll say, hey, go for a walk. And I'm like, okay.
0: Does he go with you?
2: No, I'll go by myself.
0: Oh, okay.
1: Funny.
2: But different. And then vice versa. If I see that he's catching a bit of an attitude, I'm like, hey. Go take a walk.
1: Yeah.
2: And then
1: we should try that.
2: Then we're usually pretty good. Then we'll talk it out or whatever.
0: No joke. I got in the car. I'm like, Jess, you were so right. I feel a lot better.
1: She's
0: like, yeah, well, that's what happens when you move.
2: Right.
0: Okay, great. This is the TJ Show.

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1: John Tesh with you. You got a minute, then you have enough time to improve your health. Here we go with a couple of 60-second ways to boost your health instantly. First, do a plank every day. Dr. Sherry Pagato is a professor of medicine at the University of Massachusetts Medical School. She says planks target our abs and our lower back, strengthening our core and making our spine more stable. That'll help you avoid injuries and pain. If you can't hold a plank for a minute at first, try 20 seconds and work your way up. My back surgeon, Dr. Ronald Moskowitz, says don't ever do another push-up. Planks are the safest thing to do. Very effective on your core. One more one-minute move to improve your health. Check your posture while you're sitting. Slouching can not only lead to back and shoulder pain, but because hunched posture is associated with being drained and bummed out, it can start making you feel that way. But the opposite is also true. The Journal of Behavior Therapy and Experimental Psychiatry found that people who sat up straight, spine in line, shoulders back, they felt more enthusiastic and less fatigued, and even boosted their brain activity.
2: Intelligence for Your Life with John Tesh.
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1: John Tesh with you, Intelligence for Your Life. Let's talk about your likability factor, shall we? If you want to be perceived as more likable, there are science-backed behaviors that are proven to draw people together. For example, research from the University of Hawaii found that we unconsciously feel the emotions of those around us. So the more others see you smiling and being pleasant, the better they'll feel when you're around. It's called the chameleon effect, so do your best to communicate positive emotions. Also, in studies involving groups of strangers, Stanford University researchers found people were more likely to interact with each other if they were told the other person already liked them or respected their opinion. That's called the self-verification theory. It's similar to what happens when friends like our posts on social media. When others validate us, we tend to have a more positive impression of them because we feel understood. Self-verification theory. And then, if you simply speak highly of anybody, people will think more highly of you. It's called spontaneous trait transference. In a nutshell, people associate the adjectives you use to describe other people with your personality. Positive psychology researcher Gretchen Rubin says, if you describe somebody else as genuine and kind, people will also associate you with those qualities too. If you want to be perceived as likable, there are science-backed behaviors that can help.
0: Intelligence for Your Life with John Tesh.
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0: All right, Intelligence for Your Life fans, question of the day, how is your brain right now? When I'm through with you in 45 seconds or so with this piece, your brain's going to be super awesome because I have three foods that will enhance your brain function. All of them have been researched ad nauseum. The first is avocado. It turns out, this is a big number here, listen, eating one avocado a day will cut your risk of brain fog and memory lapses by 58%. That means your brain will essentially function as if it's 10 years younger. Avocado. Avocado is loaded with two key nutrients. Ready? Vitamin K and pantothenic acid. Those nutrients are proven to heighten communication between brain cells. So put a pin in that one. Avocado. Next, chicken. A 4-ounce serving of chicken, about the size of your palm, will help you focus. Why? Amino acids in the chicken, which help create dopamine. That's the feel-good brain chemical, as you know from listening to this show, but it also improves focus, alertness, and attention. Dopamine does. The effect lasts up to 3 hours after you eat chicken. And then, walnuts. I love putting walnuts on my Cheerios. They can help you think faster and boost short-term memory. The omega-3 fatty acids plus copper and manganese in walnuts increase the brain's production of neurotransmitters that improves concentration and mental processing. All you need is a handful of walnuts a day, a handful to get the brain-boosting effects. The brain foods, again, avocado, chicken, and walnuts.
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0: We know from your Facebook post that you guys love the Sleep Intel. I use it all the time myself. Here's one more piece. If you want to sleep better, experts say, go outside, look at the stars right before bed. Researchers from Houston's University of Texas say, you put on your coat and step outside to admire the night sky and get some fresh, cold night air for 10 minutes before bed. Turns out the fresh air and the drop in temperature, followed by cozying up under warm covers, will stimulate the production of melatonin and serotonin, two hormones that are linked to deeper sleep. And you can do this even if there aren't stars in the sky.
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Right, my friends, here's a strange solution for an upset stomach, but it works. 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According to the Journal of Frontiers in Neuroscience, a shin massage will stimulate unique acupressure points that improve digestion. And the main pressure point for nausea is located just below the knee. 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

0: All right, folks, if you want to take a vacation where you'll forget about work, where should you go? According to a Harris Poll survey, two out of three people said they were more worried about work and more likely to check email if they're on a beach vacation.
1: Why?
0: What? Yeah. People who are the least worried about work and the least likely to check email were those who went on a ski trip. So,
1: okay.
0: It's simply because it's much harder to check your phone or laptop
1: right.
0: while you're flying down a mountain
1: right.
0: at 40 miles an hour. Now, we have been on ski trip vacations because you're a great skier and also beach vacations, so we'll get your opinion in a minute. If you're lounging poolside, it's easy to check in with work. People also feel lazier at the beach or pool, and that can make you feel guilty.
1: Yeah, sure. I mean, look, I like any vacation is good. I like just being away. So I appreciate both of those things. However, the point of the research, right, is that when you're skiing, you can't check your email. Like, yeah, duh. So go on a hike. You can have the same experience. Get when you're at the beach vacation, instead of just sitting on the lounge chair, get in the water. And then now all of a sudden you won't feel lazy. You won't be able to check your email. If your goal is to detach and to unplug, then there are things you can do on the beach vacation so that you can get to that place.
0: Yeah.
1: You don't have to just sit there with your phone in your hand.
0: Yeah. But by the time you, I would assume that by the time you get your phone out while you're skiing, you've hit a tree.
1: Oh, yeah. I'm just so scared I'm going to drop it off the chairlift, too. Oh, there it goes. I'll find that in June.
0: You're listening to Intelligence for Your Life on the radio.

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2: John Tesh with you as always, intelligence for your life, and here's a conversation starter for you. Something for all of us to consider. You know it takes a village to raise kids, but your village might be tired right now. Turns out the average North American grandparent has 6 grandchildren. That's according to the University of Michigan's Health and Retirement Study. If you think you're stretched thin, then know that 19% of today's grandparents report having 7 to 10 grandkids, and 14% have more than 10. Grandma and Grandpa, we need a day off. Our fourth grandchild is on the way right now.
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2: And coming up, I'll share some surprising strategies to help unleash your inner genius. I'll tell you why brain expert Neil Pavitt says smart people like Steve Jobs, Pablo Picasso, and writer Ray Bradbury needed to make a big mess before they could tap into their genius.

0: Hey, it's John Tesh. Thank you for letting me help you through your workday with great music and intelligence for your life on Fayette's Family Station, 100.5 FM. All right, my intelligent friends, here we go with how to unleash your inner genius, according to brain expert Neil Pavitz. First, stop complaining and ruminating, because after 30 minutes of gloom and doom thinking, levels of the stress hormone cortisol spike. That slows communication between brain cells. Another brain booster, surprise, a messy environment. Northwestern University research found people in messy rooms, they solved brain teasers faster and were more creative than people in tidy spaces. And famously creative people in messy settings include Steve Jobs, Pablo Picasso, science fiction writer Ray Bradbury. Why does a mess help? It helps us think in less structured ways. And then, try to think like a child as often as possible. Researchers asked students to write essays, but half were told to pretend they were 7 years old when everything seemed new and fun. The result? Those who'd written from a child's perspective came up with ideas that were significantly more original.
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0: Well, Gib and I were talking about this the other day on our Facebook page, and so I wanted to bring it to you guys right now. It's about sleep. If you want a good night's sleep, and who doesn't these days, put a snake plant in your bedroom.
1: You put a what in my what?
0: These are succulents, these snake plants, with wide speckled leaves that stand up like cobras. Really nice to have in your bedroom when you're trying to fall asleep. Anyway, any type of green plant helps clean the air by absorbing carbon dioxide and releasing oxygen. But snake plants, these things are awesome. They do more. According to NASA, yes, NASA has studied snake plants. They say the long leaves trap and absorb up to 25% of the dust in the room. The snake plant is also one of the best house plants for absorbing airborne toxins like formaldehyde, nitrogen oxide, and benzene. And snake plants help create air that's so pure, it reduces asthma symptoms and can greatly improve sleep quality. Yes, the snake plant.
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1: Hey, is your phone ringing right now? 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The IRS will always make first contact with you through the mail. So hang up, report the call to FTC.gov.
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0: 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Raise your hand if you're working longer hours than ever and taking less time off. Well, here's the fix. We need to spend more time doing nothing, with a capital N. Clinical psychologist Dr. Colleen Long says, there's a work ethic instilled in us that says if we're doing nothing, then we must be lazy. Dr. Long has written about the importance of doing nothing, and she urges people to follow the example of other cultures that place more value on downtime. There's the Italian concept of dolce far niente, which translates to the sweetness of doing nothing. And then there's the Dutch idea of niksen, which means to do nothing or be idle. Dr. Long defines doing nothing as being present in the moment, or being a curious observer of your surroundings, quote-unquote, like sitting in a park and watching people go by. Research shows that downtime has mental and physical benefits and actually boosts productivity. If we don't give ourselves time to recharge and relax, we start feeling depleted. It triggers burnout. It triggers resentment. That's why Dr. Long says we should build some do-nothing time into every day, even if it's just a few minutes, looking out the window and sipping coffee. Boy, does that sound good.
1: IFYL. The intelligence for your life.
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0: All right, it is time for you and I, all of us, to be more creative and more ready for anything, more resilient. It's very easy. You just do something completely new every week. It has to be completely new. So trying a new, it could even be something as simple as trying a new exercise class in the gym, which is probably my scariest thing. Ordering something at a restaurant that you've never tried before, also scary. Or asking an acquaintance out for coffee. Wow. The advice comes from psychiatrist. He's not kidding. Dr. Robert Leahy from the American Institute for Cognitive Therapy, who says switching up your routine on a regular basis will make you more creative, help you prepare for the unexpected. It gets you thinking in new ways, first of all. And after a while, when something throws you for a loop, you're going to have an easier time mentally pivoting.
1: Here's the thing. As adults, we generally have, we're creatures of routine, creatures of habit. You go to the same place every day, you eat the same foods, because it makes life easier. And we talk all the time about how much mental energy is not wasted if you have a regular routine.
0: Right.
1: However, life does throw you curveballs, and changing it up is important. I find that just having kids is enough of a curveball for me. It's like, oh, I've enjoyed this routine.
0: You have three curveballs.
1: Here's the unexpected. I'm going to be dealing with a sick kid for the next 3 days.
0: Sorry, I missed the obvious.
1: Yes. So I have that going for me. But this is absolutely true. You should give yourself novelty in different areas of your life. It is very helpful in keeping your brain from falling into ruts and into the same position over and over again. So it is good. It is good for also for your long-term mental health, because again, when you go into the habit mode, eventually your brain stops working as effectively as it could.
0: Yes.
1: So this is hugely beneficial.
0: Again, if you want to be more creative and more ready for anything, you just do something completely new every week. If you'd like to find information about anything you hear today, visit intelligenceforyourlife.com and our Facebook page. 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

0: 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I've gone to Tesh.com and pulled up our hearing clarity assessment. 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You answer about 2 minutes of practical questions. You get a simple plan for conversations, even TV volume, ringing in your ears, noisy rooms, car listening. And we also have action plans, your next smart hearing step. Again, that's at Tesh.com, and you're listening to Intelligence for Your Life on the radio. So let's do this. Let's try these three foods to protect your hearing. I want you to try them. Sweet potatoes is first. Turns out sweet potatoes' beta-carotene content, which most orange-fleshed foods have, by the way, is linked to a lower risk of hearing loss. Also for hearing, eat more spinach. It's a great source of iron, which can reduce the risk of hearing loss. Another food for your ears, almonds. I had no idea. The hearing loss caused by loud noises is counteracted by the magnesium in almonds. Here are the foods again, the hearing foods. Almonds, spinach, and sweet potatoes. And again, that hearing assessment, it's free. It's at Tesh.com.
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0: 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Just go to Tesh.com and take it today. It's free.

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0: John Tesh with you, Intelligence for Your Life, and here we go with the latest on aging and childbirth. Interesting study. The latest research is telling us that the more children a woman has, the slower she ages. Scientists from Simon Fraser University in British Columbia, they discovered that women who give birth to more children actually have longer telomeres, and you know that they are the protective tips at the end of each DNA strand. Longer telomeres mean more longevity. They slow the rate at which a woman's body ages. So even though it may seem like your kids are giving you more gray hairs and wrinkles, the opposite is true. The scientists theorize that women with a lot of kids age more slowly so they can be around to help their children grow up. Also, the more kids a woman has, the more estrogen she produces, which also slows down aging. Estrogen can function as a powerful antioxidant that protects cells against telomere shortening. So even though you may feel like your kids are sending you to an early grave, they're actually the reason why you will live a whole lot longer.
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0: John Tesh with you. Thanks for joining us. And if you're yawning all day and struggling to keep your eyes open, it's obvious that you're sleep deprived, right? But here are some not so obvious signs that your body is exhausted and you need more sleep. First, you've got tip of the tongue syndrome. When you have a word or name you can almost remember but can't quite come up with it. Research from the Cleveland Clinic shows that just one restless night with less than 7 hours of sleep increases our risk for memory issues because sleep helps repair the neurons and synapses that relay information in the brain. But when we're chronically sleep-deprived, those neurons break down, making it harder to recall names, faces, and words. Here's another sneaky sign of sleep deprivation. You feel more pain than usual. A study in the journal Sleep found a direct link between the number of hours we sleep and our tolerance for pain. So, for example, people who sleep 8 to 10 hours a night, they can withstand pain 25% longer on average compared to people who sleep 7 hours or less. The researchers say it's because when we don't sleep, the stress boosts inflammation, which is a known contributor to body-wide pain. It makes so much sense.
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6: Pardon me, do you have change for a quarter? I gotta make a phone call. Thank you. Oh, I hope this woman don't take me through no changes today, because I had a hard day today, man. You know, let's see what's happening at the address before I go home.

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2: All right, espresso lovers, I have some good news. Your shot or your latte could potentially help prevent the development of Alzheimer's disease. How? Well, this comes from new research from the University of Verona in Italy, published in the Journal of Agricultural and Food Chemistry. So we already knew that coffee consumption has a protective effect on two of the most common neurodegenerative diseases, Parkinson's and Alzheimer's. So the researchers experimented with the compounds in espresso, which are more potent than brewed coffee, to see if any of them could have an impact on the development of Alzheimer's disease. What they found was espresso reduces the accumulation and consolidation of tau proteins. Those are linked to Alzheimer's. And the scientists say whether espresso is consumed alone or mixed into a latte, an Americano, or even an espresso martini, they said, it can have a protective and preventative effect when it comes to Alzheimer's.

0: You know us, we're a broken record on this. We always say to go for a walk in nature after you eat to improve digestion. But here's a good reason to go for a nature walk before you eat. Well, you'll automatically eat healthier. New research in the journal Communication Psychology found that when study subjects went for a walk in a park before hitting a brunch buffet, people filled their plates with 70% healthy foods. People who didn't go for that walk first, or who walked on city streets, chose only 39% healthy foods at the buffet. The scientists say when people feel connected to nature, they are more aware of their health and how the food they're eating impacts their health. But if you can't go for a nature walk before you eat, the study participants also made healthier choices after looking at images of a green pasture, for example, or a woodland trail.
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2: How long does chicken last in the fridge?
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Everybody rapping and talking about nothing and making them sexy sounds. And in the meantime and in between time, I'm down here on the ground. Well, now, I'm not complaining about what's pertaining to my present status quo, but things getting hard. Oh, my God, inflation. I know you know. Listen, now, just yesterday, I'd like to say, before I got out of my bed, now, I was already tired on the for real side and a few bills I forgot to pay. Now, my phone rang and the cute little girl began to sing this tune. She said, Mr. Watson, I'd like to inform you your phone gets turned off at noon. Now, that came to me as no surprise, cause last week I went up the coast. I met a cute little girl that was all the way live, and calling her I thought was the most. She had them great big eyes, them great big legs, and it gave my body a chill. So, you know, I never thought about the cost of a telephone bill. So I just kept on rapping, my ass kept clapping, having myself a ball. And, you know, it slipped my mind every same time I was making a phone this call. So my day before yesterday, I was running to the pharmacy just making them calls and hollers. And I picked up the envelope that contained my bill. Guess what? $500. Now the next time I call this big leg cutie to make myself a date, I'm gonna call that girl way after 9 and get me the evening rate. Now I ain't gonna tell her, I ain't telling her nothing, blow my fun thing, but it'll be way, way, way after 9 when she hear her telephone.

Then I straightened up my clothes and I blew my nose through a Kleenex in the trash. I composed myself and I picked up the phone and I was still kind of huffing and puffing. I heard the operator say, would you accept a collect call? I said, ain't that nothing? But I was just cool because, you know, I didn't want to be no fool. And see, I didn't know it was. It was the big black cutie from up the coast telling me that she was.

Oh, she might talk a week. I said, I'm sorry, baby, but I gotta go. She was a telephone freak. She said, oh, Johnny, talk a little longer with you. I'm so in love. I said, I know where you're coming from. I can dig it. I got to go rehearse at the club. She said,

0: Oh, look at this, Gib. Babysitters are changing. Instead of hiring a teen or young adult to look after the kids, the hottest babysitter today is the granny nanny.
1: Yep.
0: The latest data, the number of babysitters age 55 and older, it's increased by a staggering 108% just in the last year. Families prefer grannies because they have years of experience raising their own kids. And, quote, they're not glued to their smartphones.
1: Right. Here's the thing. You know, when I was 15 years old, I started babysitting, and maybe even like 13, 12, I would look after younger people here and there. I remember being left home alone at 8 or 9. I cannot imagine doing that now. I can't imagine having a teenager watch my kids. I can't.
0: Yeah.
1: First of all, a teenager would be so easily manipulated by my oldest daughter, who's 10 herself and like is ready to attack.
0: Actually, your sister was manipulated by your daughter.
1: Yes, she's in her 20s. She babysits my kids, and my oldest gets her to do all kinds of things. No, mom and dad say, we can have candy bars before bed. The way we relax with chocolate. It was on the John Tesh radio show.
0: I told Prima, I said, you need the home lie detector test.
1: Yeah.
0: Although I think she could beat that.
1: You just have her text me next time and ask me if this is true or not.
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0: This is Intelligence for Your Life. My name is John Tesh. I have a question for you. Is something rolling around in your mind all day, all night, making you worry and ruminate, maybe a fight with a friend or a mistake you made at work? To clear your mind, I want you to do this. Just clean your hands. It'll work wonders. Or take out the hand sanitizer, squirt some in your palms, rub those thoughts away. This comes from the Journal of Experimental Psychology. In their study, people who used hand wipes, sanitizers, after reflecting on a negative experience, were able to let go more easily and shift their thinking to future events faster than those who didn't use the wipes. Basically, cleaning your hands is a way of wiping your mental state clean. It creates mental distance from the old thoughts, primes the mind for something new and a fresh start. So next time a troubling thought is plaguing you, clean your hands to clear your mind, and washing your hands nice and slowly does wonders.
1: Intelligence for Your Life.
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0: And coming up from the book, The Happiness Advantage, how you can improve your life in less than 20 minutes every morning.

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Because it makes me happy to sing about freedom and victory. But I decided I don't want to sing it by myself anymore. So I invited some of my dear friends to help me sing about freedom and cause it to ring.

0: I'm here to tell you, because it works for me, you can improve your life in less than 20 minutes every morning. This comes from Harvard-trained positive psychologist Sean Acker, author of one of my favorite books, The Happiness Advantage. So here are a few of his steps to have a positive mindset, increase focus, and boost your energy levels. First, every day, every morning, take 2 minutes to write down three things you're grateful for. Do that every day, and you will train your brain to look for positives rather than negatives. 2 minutes to write down three things you're grateful for. Then, take another 2 minutes to journal about one positive experience from the last 24 hours. Bullet point each detail you remember, and your brain will relive the experience. Sean Acker, our expert, says, the brain can't tell the difference between visualization and actual experience, so you'll double the positive effect of the event. And exercise in the morning for just 15 minutes. It doesn't have to be high intensity. Walking the dog, dancing, or hula hooping will even work. Acker says daily exercise is as effective as taking an antidepressant. And your brain will record that daily exercise as a win. It's going to propel you in a positive direction for the rest of the day. Use 2 minutes each day to meditate. That's enough to stop stress levels and improve focus. And finally, again from the book, The Happiness Advantage, send a kind text message to start somebody else's day on the right foot. It will strengthen your social connections, which is key for longevity. That is how to improve your life in less than 20 minutes every day. Gratitude, positive journaling, exercise, meditation, and sending a positive message to somebody else. Now get started.
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0: Important question that I would like you to answer. You can answer in your head if you want. How did you sleep last night? If you're like most people, you slept 90 minutes less than you need for the best health. So we're going to talk about what's sabotaging your sleep, and we'll start with working in a space without windows during the day. Workers in offices with windows get over 45 minutes more sleep per night. How does this happen? Well, it's because exposure to natural light is one of the main ways we regulate our sleep patterns. If you don't have an office with a view, just make sure you get some morning light. It's the most important when it comes to regulating our circadian rhythm. That's a good tip. Speaking of morning, 7 a.m. happens to be the best hour to exercise for a good night's sleep. In a study, people who walked at that hour, they slept longer at night, had more restorative sleep than those who walked midday or in the evening. They also had lower blood pressure throughout the day, which helped them sleep better at night. And then, listen, Michigan State University researchers say 9 o'clock at night, that's the latest you should be using your smartphone. Workers who monitored their phones after 9 p.m. were more tired and less engaged the next day. We can thank that blue light from our screens for disrupting the release of the sleep hormone melatonin. So if you got to be on call, dim the brightness to reduce the sleep sabotaging effect.
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0: 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Tesh.com.
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I'm Connie Sallica, and coming up this week on Intelligence for Your Health, I'll share a hidden factor that may be making your chronic pain worse. 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I'll tell you which exercise is scientifically better for your heart, running or swimming. Plus, our guest is healthy aging expert, Dr. Bill Thomas. 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All that and more this weekend on Intelligence for Your Health.

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Be sure to bring your Holy Bible, and if you have one, your Holy Quran. The Son of Man welcomes your questions and disagreements. Let's reason together so that we can finally learn the true meaning of the Holy Scriptures and come together as one.

0: All right, my friends, if you're planning a getaway with the kids or the grandkids, we now know the best place to take them, and we know this as grandparents, me and Connie. Don't worry about going somewhere new. Take them someplace familiar instead. Child psychologist Dr. Oliver James says all kids really want is to go back to the same place year after year, whether that's a lake house or a trip to see the grandparents. Hello. He says before age five, kids are not equipped to appreciate new places. Then from about 5 until 10, kids become very nostalgic. They form an attachment to a single place and they want to return there constantly. Turns out it isn't until kids are in their late teens that they're ready to hit the road and explore new parts of the world. However, even then, they may just want to return to the same places. It reduces stress in their lives, and feeling at home somewhere away from home can be very powerful and positive psychologically. Something to think about.
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0: So you've heard us say eating lunch at your desk is bad for your work and your waistline. We're less productive when we don't take a break. Plus, we eat more because we don't realize how much we're eating when we're distracted. Well, here's something to add to that. Eating at your desk means you aren't absorbing as many nutrients from your food.
1: What?
0: Yeah, it turns out when we're under pressure, our digestive process slows down. It's because our bodies think we need to devote all our energy to dealing with the stress. So it takes energy away from digestion, slowing it down or even stopping it altogether. This is why multitasking during a meal interferes with absorbing nutrients. One more reason to take a real lunch break. Amen?
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0: All right, let's talk about dating. I guess the question is, have you been anti-ghosted? So, Gib, we know that ghosting is when you go on a few dates with somebody and they disappear like a ghost, no more text messages, no calls. They may even block you on social media. So anti-ghosting is when somebody sends a message to communicate their lack of romantic interest. Essentially, it means having the guts and the maturity. That's nice to see that for once, to be upfront about your feelings. So Miasha Battle is a dating coach, and she says if you're sending an anti-ghosting text, it should be clear, polite, to the point, something like, hey, I enjoyed getting to know you, but we want different things. I hope you find what you're looking for.
1: Look, so that's brutal. Look, how do I put this? There is a way that you have to figure out how to do this, and this is why people don't do it, is because it's a needle you have to thread. You have to politely say, I appreciate your time. I had a fine time, but I would like to move on without being like, and your breath smells and you're annoying and you don't know how to ask person. Like, you don't want to insult the person.
2: Right.
1: You want to thread the needle and be like, hey, I'm not interested for my own reasons. Right. And then you move on. This is some serious maturity. By the way, if you are the kind of person who's willing to do this kind of text, you are really ready for a relationship.
0: Yes. Yeah,
1: you are definitely ready.
0: I agree. Yeah, the ghosting thing is just mean.
1: No, but it's also so easy. Just block the number. I'm done.
0: All right. That's the latest on anti-ghosting. Let us know what you think. You can always email us at john@tesh.com.

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5: You know me, our researchers and I are always searching for ways to boost your brain, protect you from Alzheimer's, and here's how to cut your risk. You can cut your risk of developing Alzheimer's in half. Just make it a point to regularly eat blueberries and other blue-hued fruits and vegetables. So purple grapes, eggplant, red cabbage, that's huge. Because they are packed with brain-protective micronutrients called polyphenols. I'm always talking about these. This comes from Dr. Martha Claire Morris, who is a nutritional epidemiologist at Rush University Medical Center. It turns out that blueberries are also the only fruit specifically included in this MIND diet we're always talking about, short for Mediterranean Intervention for Neurodegenerative Delay, the MIND diet, a diet that can lower your risk of Alzheimer's disease by up to 53% when it's followed consistently, the MIND diet. So aim for at least half a cup of blueberries twice a week, along with other brain-healthy foods like leafy green vegetables and especially nuts, beans, fish, and lots of olive oil, and even little dash of red wine.
6: Intelligence for your life.
5: And coming up, in a relationship, who should be the boss at home, maintaining control of family schedules, chores, and other activities? Should it be the guy or the woman, or both equally? This will definitely be a conversation starter, because I'll explain why a new study from Iowa State found putting the right person in charge at home is the key to lasting marital bliss.

0: I'm Connie Sellecca with today's medical term of the day. Musky volitantes. That's the fancy name for eye floaters, the little spots and squiggles that seem to swim around in our field of vision from time to time. In Latin, the term means hovering flies, and eye doctors say the floaters are completely normal. In fact, they're part of the oily fluid that fills our eyeballs, which is made up of water, collagen, and hyaluronic acid. With our eyeballs, hyaluronic acid is what helps give them their round shape. But as we age, the fluid breaks down. And when little bits of gel break off and drift into the gap between our retina and lens, we perceive them as floaters. And while it's normal to have them, pay attention if you start to see a lot appearing at once, or they appear along with other eye conditions like blurry vision, flashes of light, or vision loss. That's a sign of a more serious health problem like a retinal tear or an abnormal growth in the eye. So if you have those symptoms, it's time to see a doctor. And that's today's medical term, musky volitantes.
1: Okay, gentlemen, listen up. It may sound old-fashioned, but a new study is telling us it's true. Let the woman in your life be the boss at home. Researchers from Iowa State University say this is the key to lasting marital bliss. Psychologists studied couples' relationships and found that women tend to control important household matters like chores, family schedules, and activities. And women typically have stronger opinions regarding their home and family than men. As a result, the happiest husbands were those who agreed with their wives regarding everyday decisions about the home and family. And men who did voice an opposing opinion were more likely to find themselves unhappy and involved in more arguments. And although this sounds outdated now, since women are as likely as men to be the family breadwinner, it's the result of research done on couples in their 30s. It backs up previous studies which show a marker of a healthy marriage is when men accept the influence of their wives.
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3: Oh, I could never, never, ever see myself turning your love away, okay. Even though I know that you belong to another man.
4: Oh, baby.
3: You know, when you look in my eyes,
4: yeah,
3: I'm gonna say these words.

0: From our health and wellness files, is it possible, you think, to make pain go away like magic? It's what physiotherapist Dr. Felicity Braithwaite wanted to find out in one of the latest studies on the placebo effect. It's when people are given a pill or treatment that does nothing, but they're told that it will relieve their pains or symptoms. You know what it is, the placebo effect. It ends up working simply because people believed it would work. The power of suggestion. So in her new study, Dr. Braithwaite and her team consulted with some trained magicians and created a fake pain treatment involving fake acupuncture needles. Unlike real ones, the fake needles were designed to never puncture the skin. Their tips just retracted back into the needle's handle. And during the treatment, pain patients were constantly asked health questions while being told it was perfectly normal if they didn't feel anything pierce their skin. Dr. Braithwaite says, those were classic distraction tactics used by magicians to create what's known as a, quote, cognitive illusion, where you're led to think or believe something that isn't really happening. What did happen? Among those who believed they were getting legitimate acupuncture treatments, most said they felt less pain afterward. More proof that the placebo effect is very real and it works.
1: Intelligence for your life.
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0: If you find yourself tossing and turning, fall asleep faster by drinking a mug of warm milk or cocoa with a dash of nutmeg on top. So it helps because a compound in nutmeg called myristicin triggers the release of the calming, soothing brain chemical serotonin. Yeah. Researchers at the University of Michigan also found that nutmeg calms brain waves, which means a dash of nutmeg before bed could keep you from waking up in the middle of the night. Try it.
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0: 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And we've been answering a lot of questions online in social media about burnout. So here's a piece that can help. If you are burned out, if you find yourself feeling that way, you should make some time to hang out with people you love the most, according to a report from the University of Michigan, which found that hanging out with your favorite people, even for an afternoon, will lift your mood and energy for a full week. It's because our favorite people activate a key brain region, the hippocampus, which increases alertness and fights fatigue. There you go.
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0: Right, here we go with the latest from the National Institute of Mental Health. Yay, I can use some help.
1: Can't we all?
0: To improve your mental health, fall in love. Even if you're already in a relationship, just fall deeper in love. It turns out that falling in love, relationships make people less neurotic, anxious, irritable, and insecure. So I'm assuming there's a whole bunch of psychologists that came up with this, Gib. But even the one I'm in, I'm more neurotic, anxious, maybe not irritable, but they're definitely insecure.
1: Oh, so the psychology of relationships changes after about 4 to 7 years. It goes from exciting to relaxing to be in a relationship. And I'm thinking
0: it's like the seven stages of death or something.
1: It's the seven stages of grief, and no, it's not. It actually has a different neurotransmitter that seeing your loved one impacts after you've been together for a certain amount of time. And that is something that you have to learn how to embrace, but two, you have to learn how to fall back in love with that person and get those butterflies over and over again. So a great exercise is to kind of close your eyes and imagine that you're meeting your spouse or your partner for the first time and try to re-engage with the newness of who this person is. Because if you've been together for over 5 or 6 years, there are parts about them that are going to be new. There are ways that they approach the world that are going to be different. Learn that like you would if you were dating them. And if you are chronically single, I have people in my life who are like this. I feel bad that we're just saying, hey, just fall in love. Like, I would love to, buddy.
0: Find me somebody.

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Then we have mothers who are the right arm of the father. They're supposed to do the cooking, raise

So we're back again to the Father. He is guiding in the right way. The son is definitely gonna be all right. Then we have the daughter watching her mother, because sooner or later she's gonna be a mother, and she'll have her own sons and daughters. 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That is, we all come together, no matter what color, race, creed, because that's all in the head, whether you want to believe it or not.

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Be sure to bring your Holy Bible, and if you have one, your Holy Quran. The Son of Man welcomes your questions and disagreements. Let's reason together so that we can finally learn the true meaning of the Holy Scriptures and come together as one.

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